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0: Jake Lanay leads it off for the Reds. Reds come to bat in the fifth inning, owning a 4-1 lead in Pittsburgh. Paul Skeens is back to work, and the right-hander's home with the first pitch to J.J. Bleda, and he swings and lifts it in the air. Left field, Brian Reynolds moves towards center, comes in, makes the catch, one down in the fifth as we pause for station identification.
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0: Right-hander loosening in the Pirate bullpen behind Skeens, who's at 89, now 90 pitches. First ball swinging, Sal Stewart lifts it just outside of first near the coach's box. It's caught by Ryan O'Hearn. So two very quickly gone in the Reds' fifth inning. Kind of begs the question, Chris, if you are Don Kelly on the Pirates and Skeens gets a very quick fifth inning, do you even entertain the idea of possibly running him back out there again?
14: You know, I'm not so sure that Don Kelly makes the final decision when it comes to Paul Skeens. He might with all the other pitchers on his ball club, but
0: Nathaniel Lowe takes a strike.
14: You know, when you got a pitcher, even though he's very young, the caliber of Skeens, and who kind of knows himself as much as he does, you kind of go with what he says.
0: Right. Now Lowe backs out of the box. 0-1 the count on Nathaniel Lowe.
14: I mean, he's already been in the ballgame probably two more innings than I thought he would,
0: right?
14: I mean, the Reds had him right there on the ropes.
0: That just shows you the type of competitor that Paul Skeens is.
14: Indeed.
0: 0-1. Swung on, and that's fouled away left side. I mean, look, he's on the other team. I get it. But it is a treat to be able to watch a pitcher of the caliber of Paul Skeens. He's one of those guys, when he comes to your town, you want to buy a ticket. 0-2. Nathaniel Lowe checked his swing, didn't offer at the high fastball. One ball, two strikes.
14: Well, the Pirates knew what they were getting when they drafted him number one. They gave him a record bonus of over $9 million as a signing bonus. And then all he did was start the All-Star game, a very big rarity for a rookie.
0: 1-2 pitch, check swing, fouled back. Paul Skeens, his last strikeout, the strikeout of Ellie De La Cruz in the fourth inning, reached 500 strikeouts already for his career. He is the fastest Pirate in terms of starts to reach that milestone since going back to at least 1893. 1-2 pitch, swung on, and that's fouled into the top of the net, back behind home. One ball and two strikes. And I think as he becomes even a more polished pitcher. Of course, we talked about it when he got to the big leagues. Very rarely do you see guys get to the big leagues already as polished as he was. But let's face it, he's still young. He will continue to get better. And now Lowe lifts a fly ball, short right, on in a hurry toward the line. Valdez, he'll get there and make the catch. And the inning is over. So Skeens does work a quick 1-2-3 fifth. 4-1, Reds lead the Pirates as we go to the bottom of the fifth inning in Pittsburgh on the Reds Radio Network.
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0: for the Reds. The Pirates come to bat at the bottom of the sixth inning with the Reds leading it 4-1. You can't help but hope that everything is okay with Blake Dunn. Marcell Ozuna leads it off for the Pirates here in the sixth. It's Ozuna, O'Hearn, and Valdez. Against the lefty, Abbott still on. The Red starter deals the pitch to Ozuna as a strike at the knees. A fastball, nothing and one. All right, so here's that trivia question.
1: The pitch was thrown a strike. The hitter is challenging.
0: Last time we tried this, we were interrupted by a challenge. Let's see what the result is of this one. It's a strike.
1: The call is confirmed. Pittsburgh is out of challenges.
0: Pirates are done with their challenges for the night. I believe they went 0 for 2 this evening. Challenges. Abbott's 0-1 pitch to Ozuna. Swing and a miss. Curveball down and the count is nothing and two.
2: I do believe that Ozuna won his first challenge.
0: You're right. So they went 1 for 3. I think you were correct.
2: He's 50-50 tonight.
0: Yeah, he is. Here's the 0-2. In the dirt inside and almost hit him in the foot.
2: All right, back to the trivia.
0: Okay, as I was saying, you know well by now that Don Kelly is managing the Pirates team from the start of the season.
2: Mm-hmm.
0: First time. First-year manager. Here's the 1-2 pitch down low. The last manager to lead Pittsburgh to a winning season. Keep in mind, they're over 500 right now. The last manager to lead Pittsburgh to a winning season in his first full year as Pirates skipper. Also managed a Pirates team that faced the Reds in the playoffs during his Pirates managerial career.
2: All right, I think I got it.
0: Who was that manager?
2: It was right. Clint Hurdle. Here was Jimmy Leland.
0: Payoff is lifted in the air. Well hit. Center field. Back goes Dane Myers. He's out of range. Ozuna hits it out of here on a 3-2 pitch. Right center field, and the Pirates are within one. Reds lead down to 4-3 on that home run by Ozuna, his seventh home run of the year. Second one that Andrew Abbott has allowed tonight. The first one, Connor Griffin, led off the game for the Pirates.
2: You know, you pitch a lot of hitters up and away, and that's kind of a safe zone that you can go to in a big ballpark. Not so for Marcell Ozuna. Very powerful right-handed hitter. He got one up and away and hit his 303rd career home run.
0: I don't think that was up and away enough for Andrew Abbott's liking.
2: Not until he hit it.
0: And then it got plenty up. So now Ryan O'Hearn takes a look at a strike. So we just got word Blake Dunn left tonight's game with right elbow discomfort.
2: You know, he made two throws from the outfield on attempted to get a guy at the plate and sacrifice fly.
0: Swinging a ground ball to Ellie. He will field this near the bag and throws in time. O'Hearn's out.
2: And I thought the second one looked kind of weird, really, yeah. The way it came out of his hand. And he airmailed home, played with it, and hope he didn't blow something out.
0: Yeah, you really hope that he's going to be all right. All right, so anyway, yeah, the options were Clint Hurdle, Jimmy Leland, and Chuck Tanner. Now, we both said Jim Leland being. But the question, the last manager to lead Pittsburgh to a winning season in his first full year as manager, pitch, is taken down low, also managed a Pirates team that faced the Reds in the postseason during his career. It wasn't necessarily in that first year.
2: Right,
0: right. I misinterpreted that first go around. The pitch is high.
2: So all three of those managers managed a Pirates team that played the Reds in the playoffs, for sure.
0: Probably, yes, okay. Which one had a winning season in his first full year as manager? 2-0 pitch. Swung on. This ball's cranked. Down the left field line. It is deep. If it's fair, it's gone. Plenty fair. And plenty gone. And we're tied at 4. Merlin Valdez drives one out of here to left. Second home run of the inning for the Pirates. Their third tonight. And it is a 4-4 game in the sixth.
2: Well, this is a young man that they feel like he could be a 30-home run hitter in a year. And he showed exceptional power right here. I mean, he launched it.
0: That's going to be the end of the night for Andrew Abbott. Terry Francona out of the dugout. Let's pause for station identification before we tell you about the new pitcher on the Reds radio network.
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0: TJ Antone jogs in from the Reds bullpen. We'll tell you all about him when we come back. 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
2: Pitching changes. TJ Antone, the slider machine, coming in. First, TJ puts some mustard on it.
0: First pitch,
2: mustard
0: swung on and fouled back. Jared Triolo, the scheduled batter. Triolo has been called back for Nick Gonzalez with the right-hander on the mound. Fastball from Antone misses. Count is even, 1-1. 4-4 our score. Nobody on, 1 out, 6th inning. Antone turns it loose, and a swing and a miss by Gonzalez. 1-2. All right, so we're both sticking with Jimmy Leland. Unless you wanted to change. You were talking about maybe changing to
2: Chuck Tanner. I was thinking about Chuck Tanner, but no. I think I'll go with Jimmy.
0: Okay, I think it's one of those two. Correct answer tonight is C, Chuck Tanner. Swinging a soft bouncer to third. Suarez in. Fields throws across on the run in time to get the out. Gonzalez is retired. So there's 2 down now in the 6th inning. Now Jake Mangum. So in 1977, Chuck Tanner led the Pirates to a 96-66 record and a second-place finish in the NL East. Breaking ball, curve, spins off the outside corner. Count is 1-0 on Jake Mangum, a left-handed batter. And that was his first year as manager. 30 games over 500, the 1-0. Fastball hits the outside corner, 1-1. He's the last Pirates manager to lead Pittsburgh to a winning record in his first full season with the team. Tanner's 1979 Pirates team defeated the Reds in the 1979 NLCS on their way to winning a world championship. TJ Antone spins a curveball low on the outside corner to the left-handed hitting Mangum. 2-1. Now Antone's 2-1 pitch is a breaking ball that hangs off the outside corner. It's a 3-ball, 1-strike count. A little bit of light rain falling, just a sprinkle. Antone's 3-1 pitch. Swung on, fouled away. You can actually see the raindrops on the helmets of the Pirates, their black matte helmets as they wear their City Connect uniforms tonight. Pirates script across the front of the chest is meant to mimic the tattered edges of a Pirate flag. Uniforms all black, a small gold piece of piping down each pant leg. 3 balls, 2 strikes on Mangum. Swung on, that's fouled back. A yellowed Pirate on the helmet. Count is full, 3-2 on Mangum. Reds in their road grays. Red hats, black bill. Full count, 3-2. Payoff pitch. And a ground ball is fair inside the bag at third. Down the left field line, Mangum racing around first base. He was thinking double out of the box, but J.J. Blade quickly to it. Gets back in, holding Mangum to a two-out base hit. Mangum's second hit tonight. Now the catcher, Henry Davis. Davis with a runner at first and two outs. Antone's pitch cut on and missed. The fastball up. Count is nothing and one. 4-4, Reds and Pirates, bottom of the sixth inning. Brand new ball game here in Pittsburgh. Pair of home runs.

0: Antone from the belt deals the 1-1. The runner got a huge start. Antone throws to first. Now the throw to second. McLean chasing Mangum back towards Stewart. Now the throw to Stewart. Mangum turns back towards second. Flip to Ellie. Foot race between Ellie and Mangum. And Mangum tries to slide under the tag of Ellie, but he bends down to get him. And the inning is over. So that'll be a pickoff caught stealing. 1-3-4-3-6. Inning over. Back to Chris in the seventh with a brand new ball game. 4-4 Reds and Pirates in Pittsburgh on the Reds Radio Network.
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0: A new pitcher on for the Pirates here as we go to the top of the seventh inning. It'll be the top of the order, the bottom of the order. Matt McLean stepping in against Isaac Mattson, 30-year-old right here from University of Pittsburgh is where the Angels originally drafted him, and he drops a little breaking ball right in there on McLean. It's 0-1. Mattson, 25 games this year, earned run average right around 3.9. And he comes to the plate, and that's a line drive right over the mound and then picked off by the second baseman, Brandon Law, who was right there, and that is quickly a line drive out and one down in the inning. Boy, McLean hit that right on the button. Really good piece of hitting by McLean, too. Hit it to the right side of second base. Unfortunately, it was right at Lau. So now it'll be in the number one hitter, in the number one spot in exchange for Blake Dunn. It'll be Dane Myers. Myers came into ballgame as a defensive replacement when Dunn came out with a sore elbow, and he swings and fouls the first one straight back. Myers' first at-bat of the night. Batting .255, 3 home runs, 13 driven in. Deep in the batter's box, kind of waving the bat back and forth, and here comes the pitch, and it's on the inside corner. That's a strike. Mattson dialing it up there at 95. Mattson broke into the big leagues with the Baltimore Orioles and the last few seasons here with the Pirates. Breaking ball swung on, fouled off. Little attempt by Myers to go the other way, and he did, but it was foul. Pirates are playing Myers a little bit over to the pull side from the stretch, and the pitch is a high fastball just a little bit too high, and it's 1 ball, 2 strikes.

0: The 6'2" right-hander, Isaac Mattson, and the 1-2 to Myers is right on the outside corner, strike three. Myers knew it. He started going right back to the Reds dugout, and two down in the seventh. Boy, this is the ball game that it took off in the second inning when the Reds were able to score four runs off of Paul Skeens. It just seemed like a bigger lead than three runs. It was 4-1 at that time. Now the Pirates have come back on playing home run ball. They've tied it up. And Ellie takes a pitch on the outside corner. That's a strike. A running fastball that Mattson dialed in there. Mattson, long look. Henry Davis catching, and that pitch is a strike. And this kid is doing nothing but filling up the strike zone right now. Mattson was in 44 games for the Pirates last year. This is game number 25. Ellie 0-2 and 2 down. The hesitation pitch, and he fouls it off left side. What I mean by that is that Mattson, who was pitching out of a stretch position, nobody on base, lifted his left leg and then kind of hung there. And then decided to come to the plate, trying to get Ellie a little bit off timing. And now the pitch to the plate is down in the dirt, and that's 1-2. Ellie 0-2 with a sack fly and swung on, hits a high fly ball, but playable in left center field. He has seen that one before, and it'll be put away by Jake Mangum, the center fielder. So a 1-2-3 inning for the Pirates reliever. The Pirates come to back. We're all tied up here at PNC Park in Pittsburgh, 4-4 on the Reds Radio Network.
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0: Brand new pinch hitter to face him here to start the bottom of the seventh inning. It's a 4-4 ball game. Reds 4 runs on 6 hits. Pirates 4 runs on 7 hits. Each team has left 4, and Andy Rodriguez, the left-handed hitting catcher, will come up and pinch hit for Henry Davis. Antones standing patiently in his stretch position, ready to go as the home plate umpire Jeremy Rehak brushes off the dust off the plate, and he's ready to go now. And here he comes to the pitch, and it's just off the outside corner, ball one. Reds scored 4 in the second inning, and that has been all of the offense the Reds have mustered tonight. Pirates One in the first, one in the fifth, and two in the sixth. And there's a line shot on the ground up the middle. There is Ellie De La Cruz behind the second base bag. And one up, one down for Antone in the seventh.

0: in for the Pirates. It'll be a right-hander out of the bullpen. And what are we looking at here? Santana?
1: Dennis Santana.
0: Dennis Santana comes into the ballgame out of the bullpen. It'll be the fifth pitcher of the night for the Pirates. And Santana comes in. It'll be game number 35 for Santana. He's got a 2-3 record. Earned run average just a little bit north of 5.
1: Santana goes to work against Spencer Steer. Bases empty, 2 out. Santana's first pitch is a slider cut on and missed for strike 1. Santana looks in to get the sign. Now he's ready. His pitch is a slider cut on and missed. Steer down to the count now. No balls and 2 strikes.

0: Santana from the belt, home with the 0-2. And strike three called. Frozen with a fastball. Steered down on strikes, inning over. But Noelvi Marte delivers his first career pinch hit home run. And he has put the Reds on top 6-4 as we head to the bottom of the eighth inning in Pittsburgh on the Reds Radio Network.
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0: It is still Brock Burke for the Reds. Burke came in, got the final two outs of the seventh inning. Here he is in the eighth, now with the Reds leading it 6-4, dealing with Marcell Ozuna, a right-handed batter, and Ozuna takes ball one. Slider missing high, the 1-0 pitch is a swing and a miss on a slider at the knees. The 1-1. Swing and a miss. Good changeup. Well, he went slow, then slower. Actually, sped him up a little bit with the changeup. Slider came in there at 84. Changeup 87. Now we'll see what he comes with here on the 1-2 pitch. Up and away with another changeup. One ball and two strikes. Pierce Johnson. Kind of flipping the ball up to himself. And the Reds bullpen appearing to be ready to go on top of the bullpen mound. Slider is low. Count runs full, 3-2 on Marcell Ozuna, leading off the Pittsburgh eighth inning. The left-handed hitting Ryan O'Hearn is next. Burke comes set. Now here he is with a payoff. And it's high, ball four. Brings the tying run to the plate in the eighth inning.
5: Never did want to give him a fastball in that at bat, not after he did the fastball that Andrew Abbott fed up there to him in the sixth inning. That is the first walk by any reliever on either team tonight.
0: Ryan O'Hearn with one on and nobody out. First pitch to O'Hearn, swing and a miss. There's the fastball. Elevated it, and O'Hearn went after it. Came up empty, and the count's 0-1. Runner at first, nobody out. Reds by two in the bottom of the eighth inning, and here comes Brock Burke's 0-1 pitch. Swung on, fouled away, left side. Nice crowd on hand tonight here at PNC Park in Pittsburgh. Over 25,000 in attendance. Better than 20,000 yesterday for the day game against Seattle in that series finale. Looked like a good crowd. Actually thought there might have been more people here yesterday. The pitch, down and away. One ball and two strikes on Ryan O'Hearn. Beautiful night for baseball. One ball, two strikes, one on, nobody out. And here's Burks, 1-2 pitch. Swing, and that's a foul. Still a ball and two strikes on Ryan O'Hearn.

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3: Over the Pirates tonight at PNC Park in Pittsburgh. Here's a look at the totals for the Reds. 6 runs on 8 hits, 1 error, and 4 left on base. For the Pirates, 4 runs on 9 hits, no errors. They left 8. Winning pitchers, Brock Burke, 3-3. Mason Montgomery, the loser, 2-3. And Caleb Ferguson, his first save of the year. 2 hours, 58 minutes to play it tonight with 25,186. Looking on at PNC Park in Pittsburgh. Now the Reds will try to make it back-to-back wins. Not only that, but they would like to lock up a series victory here in Pittsburgh. And to do it, they'll send Chase Burns to the mound. Burns is 9-1 with a 2.0 ERA. Righty Jared Jones starts for the Pirates. He's 1-1 with a 5.75 ERA. First pitch 4:05, airtime 3:35 across the Reds radio network. That's all for us for now. Thanks for listening. Hope you enjoyed it. Stick around. Yid's got plenty more. He'll break it all down on the Reds postgame show coming up next. For Chris Welsh, our on-site engineer, Cindy Boyden, our studio producers back in our network headquarters, Drew Westerheide and Sam Niger back in our network studios in Cincinnati. This is Tommy Thrall saying so long from PNC Park in Pittsburgh, and we will talk to you again tomorrow night right here on the Reds Radio Network. Good night.
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0: post-game show. I'm Dave Armbruster. Reds over the Pirates tonight in Pittsburgh. 6-4, the final score. Good way to start what will be a six-game road trip. Let's get final thoughts on this game from Tommy Throw and Chris Welsh.
1: Thanks, Ed. Chris, great win tonight for the Redlegs. Boy, it's nice to get a win in the division. That has been a huge struggle for this Reds team. Now maybe they can kind of get going in the right direction.
2: You know, Tommy, I think any win here in Pittsburgh is a good place because the Reds have had a very hard time winning ballgames right here at PNC Park. But the way they won it tonight, I think, is especially good because they had a lead, they lost it. When the Pirates came back, hit a couple of home runs, and Chase Andrew Abbott out of the ballgame. But then they came right back, and you get your first ever career pinch hit home run by Noelvi Marte. That makes everybody feel good, and I think that is a real boost to the way this ball club has been playing.
1: There's no doubt. And not only all that, but the other part about this, too, is we know how much the Reds have struggled against Paul Skeens. The Reds found a way to get to him. They'd only scored two runs. He made six starts against the Reds. They only had two runs against him. They got four against him in the second inning.
2: You know, I really think that the key there was how they handled themselves with two strikes in the count, because they fouled off a lot of pitches. They made him work. He obviously didn't have his put-away stuff tonight to get a lot of strikeouts, but you know, you still, if you prepare yourself and you change your approach at the plate with two strikes, you're going to become kind of pesky, and that's exactly what the Reds did, and it paid off.
1: And then you look at the start of Andrew Abbott. He threw the ball really well. The line's going to be a little tarnished because of the three home runs that he allowed, the two late, but up until he gave up those two home runs late, I thought he threw the ball really, really well.
2: I really thought from a pitching standpoint, if I'm watching him and not really what happens at the plate, this is the best I've seen him pitch in a long time. His direction to home plate was better. He had a better changeup tonight than I had him seen all year long. And his sweeper was always there anyway. So, you know, the fastballs were the mistake pitches for home runs. This is a pretty good hitting ball club right now. This ball club, I think, is third in the league in batting average, the Pirates are. So there are no slouches. You're going to give up some long balls. But I really was very impressed with the way that Andrew threw the ball this evening.
1: Reds win it. Final score 6-4 here in Pittsburgh.
0: All right. Thanks, Tommy. When we return, a look at scores around Major League Baseball. 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
0: Reds over the Pirates tonight, 6-4, the final score. You're listening to the Cincinnati Children's Post Game Show. I'm Dave Armbruster. Let's take a look at some scores around baseball. They are brought to you by Starfire Automotive and Heavy Duty Lubricants and the Starfire Bullpen. We start, as we normally do, in American League cities, where the Tigers beat the Astros 8-0 tonight. Detroit scored 3 in the third and 5 more in the fifth. The big blow in that inning came off the bat of James Outman.
6: Outman takes ball one, the 1-0. Swinging a fly ball down the right field line. This one's deep. It's got a chance. It is gone. A home run. James Outman. 3-run home run. Tigers having some fun. They've got a 7-0 lead in the fourth.
0: And that's the call on Tigers Radio. It was the Orioles over the Nationals, 3-1 tonight in Baltimore. Top of the ninth inning, the Rangers are leading the Blue Jays 5-4. Rangers had a 5-0 lead in that game. Blue Jays starting to come back now. Final from Cleveland, where the Mariners knocked off the Guardians 3-1. They move a game over 500 now at 42-41. The Rays beat the D-backs 6-1. Arizona took the lead on a Geraldo Perdomo home run in the top of the first, but then in the bottom of the first, Junior Caminero stepped to the plate with two on.
7: And there's a drive straight to center field. Deep, all the way back, and that baby's gone. Three-run home run. That on the heels of three home runs yesterday. A three-run shot the first time up tonight.
0: And that's the call on Rays TV. The Red Sox knocked off the Yankees tonight in Boston, 6-1. The final score, Wilson Contreras, home run number 17 for Boston. And, of course, they have a little extra activities there. They had a bases-clearing brawl in the bottom of the fifth inning. The White Sox all over the Royals tonight. Top of the seventh inning from Chicago, 17-1 White Sox. Chicago scored 10 of those runs in the third inning. Miguel Vargas drove in the first three.
8: Let's see if he can drive in the first run of this game. This one deep in the air. Back it goes to left. Get out! Miguel Vargas gets the party started here in the third inning as the Sox take a 3-0 lead. His 18th home run of the season, a new career high.
0: And that's the call on White Sox TV. They are on their way to their 42nd win of the season. Top of the seventh inning, the Twins leading the Rockies 7-0. And no score between the A's and Angels in Anaheim. That game heading to the bottom of the second. When we return, scores from National League cities. 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
10: 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It's just a fact. 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

0: anymore. It's just been all Washington. So that's the way I kind of think, Pat, how I feel about it. I kind of think it's Washington or bust at this point, but who knows, man? Teams get desperate. Guys get injured, you know, and maybe there's a receiver. There's a team out there whose receiving room is lacking and they're looking for some extra guys. But I kind of feel at this point it's either Commanders or bust.
1: Yeah, I agree. I agree with you. By the way, before we'll save the ranking the best five games of the round of 32 for the final segment, because PJ, I'm just looking at the baseball scoreboard here. And I think it was Monty put it in our show chat earlier this hour. The White Sox Royals game just went final. The White Sox won 22-1. I mean, and the Royals are now 15 games under 500. If getting spanked 22-1 doesn't get you fired, if you're Matt Quatraro, I don't know what will. Like, do we see Matt Quatraro get fired tomorrow morning because of this? That's embarrassing.
0: Definitely feels like a low point. It's kind of crazy how you brought that up earlier in the show, how you thought there was going to be another manager fired at some point this season, and you think it's going to be Quatraro. I mean, 22-1, Pat. I don't know. I don't think so. I don't think he gets fired tomorrow. I kind of think he rides out the season personally, but I mean, goodness, they give up a 10 spot in the third inning. It was 10-0 in the third inning. White Sox, like you said, 22 runs. They had 23 hits tonight. How about the Chicago White Sox this season? 27-13 at home. How good is that?
1: That's impressive.
0: Yeah, man. I mean, look, 42-38. They've played 80 games. Tomorrow, they'll play their 81st game. They'll be at the halfway point. I think at this point, we all know that the White Sox are for real. They're a threat to win that division. But it's crazy. I think there were a lot of people that thought probably these two teams would be on opposite. They'd be having opposite seasons than they actually are. A lot of people thought the Royals could be in the White Sox spot and vice versa. That's amazing, though. 22-1 and a 10-run third inning.
1: Brutal. Absolutely embarrassing. By the way, PJ, your guy Freddie Freeman, 0-1 so far. He struck out, but he is batting right now, and he's got a 2-1 count against Walker Buehler. So we'll keep it here for another 30 seconds or so. We'll see if Freddie Freeman can get a knock, and that will make us a 4-for-4 night, and let's go streaking. And so while we stall here for another minute or so, I didn't watch the game because I've been watching the World Cup, but the Yankees and the Sox briefly had a benches clearing incident because guess who it revolved around, and then I'll tell you what happened.
0: Yankees, Red Sox,
1: it was a Red Sox hitter.
0: Oh, I was going to say Jazz Chisholm.
1: Jazz Chisholm would have been a good guess.
0: Red Sox hitter. Let's go with Wilson Contreras.
1: Yep, you literally nailed it. Like, was there more of an obvious choice?
0: Yeah. It was either Jazz or Wilson. Yeah, those are the two.
1: Yeah, he got buzzed. He got buzzed, and of course, he freaked out about it. And I think he had a home run earlier in the game, so hey, he went deep, and then he gets buzzed and didn't like that. And so, of course, you know, he starts barking, and the bench is clear and the bullpen's clear, but I don't think anything happened. And that seemed to be all there was with that. But, you know, of course, he starts barking as he gets down to first base. And then he starts acting like he's going to walk towards Will Warren. And then the bench is clear, the dugout's clear, and nothing happens. I've had enough of Wilson Contreras, man. He is such a baby. Whenever anybody, you can't pitch inside on him. Otherwise you're trying to hit him. You're trying to injure him.
0: Yep.
1: Grow up.
0: Oh, Red Sox Yankee games. Even when one of the teams is terrible, Pat, like you were saying, man, they're always competitive and there's always high drama. Feels like when they're in Fenway too, There's a little bit extra in those games when they're played in Boston.
1: Yeah. Freddie Freeman walked. Didn't even get a chance to hit. It's annoying.
0: Brutal.
1: We're probably going to be off the air by the time he gets his third plate appearance, but fingers crossed that we can go 4-for-4 for Let's Go Streaking, because Double D, he got a hit with Schwarber. I got a hit with Vladdy. Monty got a hit with Jonathan.

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3: 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A three-run go-ahead blast for Eugenio Suarez.
4: They're waving around Friedel. Up throwing Anthony. Throw to the plate, not in time. And the Reds walk it off at 11-6-5.
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1: This is Indy.

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10: I used to work at a bank. 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
2: 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Regarding Myles Garrett, Browns GM Andrew Berry says he was never looking to trade Garrett. Hey, Andrew, what's next? You were never looking to trade for that creep Deshaun Watson? 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
1: Regarding Myles Garrett, Browns GM Andrew Berry says he was never looking to trade Garrett. Hey, Andrew, what's next? You were never looking to trade for that creep Deshaun Watson? Of course you were looking to trade Garrett, because Garrett was never going to be Joe Thomas, a Hall of Famer with no team success to show for it.
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0: the 68-team NCAA tournament was perfect the way it was. And the over-monetization of sports, I think, is lowering the overall product. It feels participation trophy adjacent now. It's like grade inflation. Making the tournament used to be a nice standard. It used to be this symbol of, hey, we're like an average basketball school now. We consistently make the tournament, right? It's like the B grade of college basketball. And then an A would be like, you know, a Sweet 16 or better or something like that. Making the tournament used to be a nice standard. But when you start handing out invites to teams with 16 losses just to satisfy a TV contract, you've turned a nice season into a certificate of attendance. It's like gym class. You get an A for just showing up.
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4: The Reds set a club record and tied a major league record on this June 27th back in 1982. Now, if you recall, that 82 season was a disaster for Cincinnati, the only time the Reds ever lost 100 games. And fittingly, the record they set on June 27th against the Braves wasn't one to be proud of. They hit into 7 double plays in one game. Now, it was a 14-inning affair, but still 7 double plays. Worse, this was a nothing-nothing game, so every double play snuffed out what could have been a winning rally. The Braves finally scored in the top of the 14th. Not a game to remember this June 27, 1982, this date in Reds baseball.
3: This date in Reds baseball is brought to you by the Cincinnati Reds Hall of Fame and Museum, presented by Dinsmore. 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
5: A better life with Dr. Sanjay Gupta.
6: For years, we've been talking about both the positive and negative effects of being on social media. And I would say, by and large, for older adults, social media is net positive. Not all positive, but net positive. Helps them keep in touch with friends and stay social. But for younger people, social media use, especially heavy use, tends to be net negative. In fact, according to this year's World Happiness Report, youth who use social media more than 5 hours a day reported a lower level of well-being. And researchers who study this sort of thing found that many teens wish these platforms didn't even exist, and yet they can't seem to stop using them. Experts we talked to largely suggested two things. Ideally, along with your friend group, take some time offline. Also, try to recurate your algorithm so it shows you posts that'll make you feel good. I'm Dr. Sanjay Gupta, helping you live a better life.
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13: The Reds set a club record and tied a major league record on this June 27th back in 1982. Now, if you recall, that 82 season was a disaster for Cincinnati, the only time the Reds ever lost 100 games. And fittingly, the record they set on June 27th against the Braves wasn't one to be proud of. They hit into 7 double plays in one game. Now, it was a 14-inning affair, but still 7 double plays. Worse, this was a nothing-nothing game, so every double play snuffed out what could have been a winning rally. The Braves finally scored in the top of the 14th. Not a game to remember this June 27th, 1982. This date in Reds baseball.
12: This date in Reds baseball is brought to you by the Cincinnati Reds Hall of Fame and Museum, presented by Dinsmore. 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
6: 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Regarding Myles Garrett, Browns GM Andrew Berry says he was never looking to trade Garrett. Hey, Andrew, what's next? You were never looking to trade for that creep Deshaun Watson? Of course you were looking to trade Garrett, because Garrett was never going to be Joe Thomas, a Hall of Famer with no team success to show for it.
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3: I used to work at a bank. Attire was really important. I had to wear a suit every day. It sucked, but it made sense for the bank to have a dress code. When people walk into your office when you work at a bank, they want to see someone that looks like they have their stuff together. You wouldn't be as likely to entrust your money to a place where they were all wearing sweatpants and hoodies, and they all looked like they were going to the frat house after. It's just a fact. When you're representing something like a bank or a big corporation, you need to represent it well. That's why I don't like it when NFL quarterbacks and head coaches wear their hats backwards at press conferences. I don't like it when NBA coaches do it. If they want to wear their hat backwards during a game, okay, fine. Totally fine. Just don't do it when you're representing a billion-dollar franchise to the rest of the world.
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4: I need to be healthy every day to survive it and go through the next chemo round and the next chemo round. So it's important that work was part of that, to keep my mind busy for 8-9 hours. And then I had to go back and face the reality. I had a goal, and the goal was to survive.
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11: 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Regarding Myles Garrett, Browns GM Andrew Berry says he was never looking to trade Garrett. 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

0: up, lovable Linnell? Good morning. How are you, sir? What's up, Carlos?
1: What's going on, pal?
0: Before I get to Sorsby, I got two things for you to just pontificate. I'd like to suggest a name change. Instead of just the youngest in charge, what do you think about the youngest colonel in charge? I doubt there's anybody else from Magruder at 28 years old running things.
1: Well, there we go. I mean, that goes without saying, right? I mean, I'm waiting for my Hall of Fame induction nomination.
0: Oh, yeah.
1: Maybe it could be you, Bert.
0: The other thing, it's not possible to self-sabotage yourself, because the word self is in the first part of the word.
1: Leave it up to our resident wordsmith, Bert and Baltimore. You smart ass.
0: With regard to Sorsby, answering backwards, mm-hmm. I do believe he'll play one day after. I think he'll probably serve a suspension in year two, but after he serves his year and someone coaches him up to show contrition, that he'll be allowed into the NFL next year. I absolutely do not think he's being treated unfairly, and the NFL is doing the right thing, because the one thing that a lot of sportscasters have stopped focusing on, and folks are just talking about him betting on sports, he bet against his own team and his own teammates. That's the kiss of death, and that's why nobody in any professional sports league outside of the WWE will or should let him play, because that is the
1: I don't even think the WWE would allow. You can gamble on WWE now, which is crazy to me.
0: Yeah, and you're right about that. If the NFL games were rigged, people would still watch Linnell. But you know what? Last year, the WWE brought in $1.7 billion in revenue, and the NFL brought in 25.
1: Oh, my goodness. The numbers, is that lopsided? I had no clue. I had no clue the number was that lopsided. And Bert, appreciate you as always, man. Look forward to hearing from you soon. Damn, we cut my guy Bert short. Hector. Wanting to chime in. Hector, what's going on, brother? Good morning.
2: Hey, good morning. Thank you for taking my call. I feel the NFL, they're doing the right thing. The Sorsby, he's got a gambling problem, and I think it's good not to let him enter the supplemental draft. Gambling, they need to take a stance and be hard on players that are caught gambling, like the NBA, Portland Trailblazer, he got caught.
1: Yeah.
2: Fresno State recently had some basketball players that were caught. And then also, too, Arch Schleister, he's probably before your time. He was a quarterback at Ohio State, mm-hmm. number 10, and he played in the NFL, and he had a gambling problem, and they gave him a chance and over, and he kept doing it. So I think that Sorsby, by not being allowed in the supplemental draft, I think he's going to be given an opportunity at one point or another to enter the NFL. But if he does it again after that, then I think it's needs to be.
1: If he does it, Hector, I promise you, buddy. If he does it again, he, without a shadow of a doubt, has a lifetime ban. Ultimately coming his way. I can guarantee.
2: Man. Appreciate you as always, bro.
1: 310-840-4910 is the number. Hector wrapping us up on the phones when it comes to Brendan Sorsby. Final hour of power, getting ready to come at you right here on Westwood One Sports. It feels like we've touched on a lot here this morning, but lucky for you, just now joining us, we got a lot more to get to as well. We'll get back into the NBA, and then one of the best sports series on Netflix continues coming up in a couple of weeks. We'll give you the details on that, too. We'll get you an update on the World Cup. But immediately coming up here on the other side of the break, as we get you prepped for the final hour of power. It's what we opened up the show with. There's been a lot of change at the top of the Eastern Conference. There was one team that tried to make a massive move earlier this week. They ended up coming up short in their pursuit of a star in the East. Where do they go from here?
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11: 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Regarding Myles Garrett, Browns GM Andrew Berry says he was never looking to trade Garrett. Hey, Andrew, what's next? 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Of course you were looking to trade Garrett, because Garrett was never going to be Joe Thomas, a Hall of Famer with no team success to show for it.
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14: I used to work at a bank. Attire was really important. I had to wear a suit every day. It sucked, but it made sense for the bank to have a dress code. When people walk into your office when you work at a bank, they want to see someone that looks like they have their stuff together. You wouldn't be as likely to entrust your money to a place where they were all wearing sweatpants and hoodies, and they all looked like they were going to the frat house after. It's just a fact. When you're representing something like a bank or a big corporation, you need to represent it well. 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I don't like it when NBA coaches do it. If they want to wear their hat backwards during a game, okay, fine. Totally fine. Just don't do it when you're representing a billion-dollar franchise to the rest of the world.
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16: 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There it goes. A three-run go-ahead blast for A. Eugenio Suarez.
17: They're waving around Friedel. Up throwing Anthony. Throw to the plate, not in time. And the Reds walk it off at 11, 6-5.
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0: least at MetLife, that's been an ACL factory, unfortunately. But I don't know, man. You know, I'd have to go back through and see in any of these new stadiums that are being built, how many of them have natural grass? Some of them have the retractable grass, right, where they can wheel the grass out, grow it outside, put it back in. Arizona has that. I think Arizona, Vegas has that, if I'm not mistaken. You know, any of these new dome stadiums that they're building are likely are going to have either the retractable grass or they're just going to go with that artificial turf.
1: It's fair. I think it looks so clean, Alex. It looks so good. Like, I'm turning.
0: Oh, it does.
1: I'm telling you, Houston, I just like can't get over. It's so cool to see these stadiums in the summertime when we're so used to the NFL and watching them in the fall and the winter. But Houston, I think, looks good. Philly looks good. All these stadiums look great. You do bring up a good point, and I agree with you that if they do make this change, it's got to probably be part of a CBA. They got to get it into writing. There's just no way the owners are going to agree to it. It's just funny how FIFA has come in. Obviously, their demands are we have to play on grass. And naturally, all these stadiums, the U.S., they oblige and they get it done. When for years, you know, Goodell, the NFL, said, no, we can't. So it's just funny that they've shown the ability they can do it, especially in a pretty short turnaround. So you're right. I'll be interested to see maybe in the next negotiations, conversations that they had, if maybe the players start to push for that sort of thing.
0: We've learned on this show already, the first hour of PJ filling in for Austin. PJ, a big fan of grass. He definitely gets excited talking grass here on the show. That's the list, man. That's the list here on Westwood One Sports. I agree with your first one. There's not much to add to it, but absolutely. Start games when you say you're going to start games, please. I love it. We've got a custom as U.S. Sports fans that we just know that if the NBA says the finals game is tipping off at 7:30, we know it's like 7:50 or 8 o'clock. We've gotten so used to it. Last week I added the hydration breaks, though. I don't know if those have bugged you, but at the stadium I was at on Thursday, everybody booed during every hydration break, which is great. I love it.
1: It is. I'm with you, man. Like that's a good one, too. They've played soccer all these years with no hydration, but and that's part of it. It's the fitness. It's the fact that there's no stopping of the clock in each of the 45-minute halves. You're supposed to be fit running around. I mean, the fact they give them these hydration breaks, it's like, we know you're just selling ads. You're trying to make room for commercials. Yeah. So from when it's like that's the driving force behind it, it's very annoying. But yeah, that was another good one. I actually didn't consider that, but I'm glad you guys added that to the list. And it's funny that all these stadiums around the country are all booing the hydration breaks. I love it.
0: Yeah, I guess as sports fans, like we're used to quarters. It's just soccer fans, we're not, you know, and we know for a fact that they're doing it strictly for added revenue. Somebody did a breakdown on the money. And it's like now we're never going to have a World Cup again without the hydration breaks. Like we'll never have, like too much money was made from it. There's no going back. You cannot put the toothpaste back in the tube when it comes to the hydration breaks. But I guess we'll get used to it over time and realize that they're always trying to find a way to make a little bit more money. All right, coming up next, let's talk NBA draft, though. That wrapped up earlier in the week. We all know AJ went number one overall, but who is the biggest winner? We'll look at some early Rookie of the Year odds as well, right here on Westwood One Sports.
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6: The NCAA tournament used to be like an exclusive VIP section where you had to have some sort of resume to get in. 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
8: 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Regarding Myles Garrett, Browns GM Andrew Berry says he was never looking to trade Garrett. 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

0: damning. It was saying that yet throughout the process, you really haven't shown, you know, real remorse, basically, you know, and really haven't gone through the process fully that you're supposed to do. You were just hoping to bypass the consequences. You're more sorry about the consequences that you're facing now. So we'll see, you know, his agent or attorney threatened to sue the league or whatever. I'm not a lawyer. You're not a lawyer. To me, it makes sense that the NFL can decide whether or not they want to hold a supplemental draft. I mean, I feel like they've been doing that for years.
1: Yeah, for sure. I mean, could you imagine just what would have been the fallout if he would have been allowed to play in any of these leagues? Could you imagine he comes to warm up and, you know, you have fans that are reaching over as players are walking out of the tunnel. Hey, Brennan, what's the play today? You know, what's the parlay that we're cooking up? And all these
0: still can happen.
1: Still could happen. That's true. All these questions that are going to answer. So that's obviously stuff he's going to have to deal with. But yeah, man, it's just a wild, wild story, but I'm glad you've talked about how at the end of the day, like, we just have to remember it's an addiction. We hope he gets well. And like you said, Alex, I think this all might be for the best. He's so focused on not ruining his life and still chasing his dream and trying to become a professional. But at the end of the day, you got to take care of yourself. And hopefully if you work on it over the next couple of years, he's able to do that. Because, I mean, the talent, as we know, is definitely there to be an NFL quarterback.
0: What I guess I haven't had a chance to talk to you about it. What pick do you think a team would have been able to would have wanted to give up for him if it was a supplemental draft? I thought I would have felt comfortable with the third. I think maybe a team would have done a second. I would have only felt comfortable giving up a third round pick.
1: Yeah, that's what I was thinking. Probably third round. I would say two would have been a little steep. I think third's probably what I would have done and what a team would have done.
0: So for the time being, it looks like we will not have any update on the Brendan Sorsby stuff for a little while. Then we'll check back in and see what he's up to in a couple months. Hopefully everything is doing well for him. And then he'll be at the NFL Combine, I would expect. All right, coming up next, let's get back to the NBA. Justin Garcia, Milwaukee Bucks Radio Network analyst, will tell us how they're feeling in Milwaukee about the return they got for Giannis and what's the franchise's future look like post-Giannis right here on Westwood One Sports.
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11: I used to work at a bank. 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I had to wear a suit every day. It sucked, but it made sense for the bank to have a dress code. When people walk into your office when you work at a bank, they want to see someone that looks like they have their stuff together. You wouldn't be as likely to entrust your money to a place where they were all wearing sweatpants and hoodies, and they all looked like they were going to the frat house after. It's just a fact. When you're representing something like a bank or a big corporation, you need to represent it well. 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I don't like it when NBA coaches do it. 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Just don't do it when you're representing a billion-dollar franchise to the rest of the world.
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11: But the 68-team NCAA tournament was perfect the way it was. And the over-monetization of sports, I think, is lowering the overall product. It feels participation trophy adjacent now. It's like grade inflation. Making the tournament used to be a nice standard. It used to be this symbol of, hey, we're like an average basketball school now. We consistently make the tournament, right? It's like the B grade of college basketball. And then an A would be like, you know, a Sweet 16 or better or something like that. Making the tournament used to be a nice standard. But when you start handing out invites to teams with 16 losses just to satisfy a TV contract, you've turned a nice season into a certificate of attendance. It's like gym class. You get an A for just showing up.
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6: The Reds set a club record and tied a major league record on this June 27th back in 1982. Now, if you recall, that 82 season was a disaster for Cincinnati, the only time the Reds ever lost 100 games. And fittingly, the record they set on June 27th against the Braves wasn't one to be proud of. They hit into 7 double plays in one game. Now, it was a 14-inning affair, but still 7 double plays. Worse, this was a nothing-nothing game, so every double play snuffed out what could have been a winning rally. The Braves finally scored in the top of the 14th. Not a game to remember this June 27th, 1982. This date in Reds baseball.
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2: 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It's a shopping mall food court. 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

0: two pitches. I think we made six pitches. I think Lowe tried to drag one out. And that kind of got them back in it a little bit. So, again, got to keep going once you do it.
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0: Here's today's pitching matchup for Pittsburgh. It's right-hander Jared Jones. He's 1-1 with a 5.75 ERA. Right-hander Chase Burns goes to the mound for Cincinnati. He's 9-1. His ERA an even 2. The Reds and Pirates are up next on the Reds Radio Network.
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4: But the 68-team NCAA tournament was perfect the way it was. And the over-monetization of sports, I think, is lowering the overall product. It feels participation trophy adjacent now. It's like grade inflation. Making the tournament used to be a nice standard. It used to be this symbol of, hey, we're like an average basketball school now. We consistently make the tournament, right? It's like the B grade of college basketball. And then an A would be like, you know, a Sweet 16 or better or something like that. Making the tournament used to be a nice standard. But when you start handing out invites to teams with 16 losses just to satisfy a TV contract, you've turned a nice season into a certificate of attendance. It's like gym class. You get an A for just showing up.
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1: The Reds and Pirates are set for Game 2 of their three-game series at PNC Park in Pittsburgh, but this game's going to start late because of the weather in the Pittsburgh area. 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
2: All right, thanks a lot, Yid. Well, the good news is the rain has pretty much stopped. Not all the way, but it is definitely tapering off. It has let up enough that they have gone ahead and pulled the tarp. So they are starting to get the field prepped and ready to go. Still hoping for a 4:40 start in Pittsburgh. We'll continue with the starting lineups. We'll preview the pitching matchup a little bit as well. And then we've got a Gym Day podcast queued up ready to go for you. First, let's look at today's starting lineups. 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We begin with Terry Francona's visiting Reds. The Reds are 38-42 on the year, 12.5 back in the division, 5 back in the wild card, leading off the shortstop, Ellie De La Cruz, hitting second. The third baseman, Sal Stewart. J.J. Blade will play left field and hit third. Batting fourth, Eugenio Suarez. He's the DH. Hitting fifth at first base, Nathaniel Lowe. Noelvi Marte, the right fielder, hits sixth. Batting seventh, the center fielder, Dane Myers. Jose Trevino will catch and hit eighth. And batting ninth, the second baseman, Edwin Arroyo. Chase Byrne starts on the mound for the Reds. Again, it's De La Cruz, Stewart, Blade, Suarez, Lowe, Marte, Myers, Trevino, and Arroyo. Byrne's pitching. Now for the Pirates. They are managed by Don Kelly. Pittsburgh coming in 41-41 on the year, 10.5 back in the division, 3 back in the wild card. Leading off is the center fielder, Jake Mangum. Batting second, the second baseman, Brandon Lau. Brian Reynolds plays left, hits third. Batting fourth, the third baseman, Nick Gonzalez. Ryan O'Hearn's at first base, he hits fifth. Batting sixth, the designated hitter, Marcel Ozuna. Andy Rodriguez will catch and hit seventh. Batting eighth, the right fielder Tyler Callahan, and Jared Triolo plays short, hits ninth. Jared Jones starts on the mound for the Pirates. Once more, Mangum, Lau, Reynolds, Gonzalez, O'Hearn, Ozuna, Rodriguez, Callahan, and Triolo, Jared Jones pitching. We'll talk about those two starting pitchers, Chase Byrne for the Reds, Jared Jones for the Pirates, when we come back. But right now, we are in an Ark encounter, Reds rain delay. 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

0: right side. Backhanded by the first baseman Lowe. Gives it up to the pitcher Burns, but he's late getting the bag just because of the speed of Jake Mangum. I don't think Burns necessarily did anything wrong there. It's just the fact that the speed of Mangum beat the play.
1: Well, I think you're exactly right. People that have never had to do this play where the pitcher covers the first base bag and the first baseman is trying to feed him a little bit, leading in a way like a wide receiver. The pitcher has to catch the ball and then watch his foot hit the bag. It's very hard to do both at the same time, and because the ball was hit so slowly, Nathaniel Lowe didn't really have a chance to get the ball to him earlier. And then you complicate things by running a guy like Mangum up there, who's one of the fastest runners in the league.
0: 14 stolen bases on the year, so the Reds are going to have to keep him close. Brandon Lau, the batter, and the pitch to Lau is swung on and fouled off the catcher, Jose Trevino. Nothing and one on Brandon Lau.
1: You know, Burns has a big high leg kick when he goes out of the stretch, but the one thing he has that very few other pitchers have is an extremely good move to first base. Very quick feet. He reminds me a lot of Johnny Cueto and a really fast move to pick runners off.
0: Nothing in one to count. Mangum out to his lead at first base. Burns looks in, has the sign. Shoulder turned to first right before coming set. Now here he comes with the 0-1, and the pitch to Lau is a slider that hangs off the outside corner. One ball, one strike on Brandon Lau. Lau tied already for second on the Pirates' all-time home run list by second basemen in a season. The pitch is down too low with that fastball. He has hit 19 home runs this year.
1: And he really does like the right-handed breaking ball, although I don't think he really likes the one that Burns tosses up there.
0: I could imagine not. 2-1, swing and a miss. There was that right-handed breaking ball from Burns right there. A slider down, and Lau was right over the top of it. Two balls and two strikes.
1: What Burns does differently than most right-handers, he pitches from such a high arm angle that that slider of his basically goes straight down. You don't see too many that do that. And that is the big separator for Chase Burns. The other is, Tommy, I believe that he's got such a great feel for pitching. Rarely do you have that combined with an arm like he's got.
0: Especially at this young age. 2-2, pick to first, close, but Mangum just did get back in head first. Quick move by Burns. Some grumbles of discontent throughout the crowd here at Pittsburgh. Mangum inching out to his lead at first. Burns ready at the belt. Long hold, now he throws. And the pitch is hit high into the air, shallow left center. Here comes Dane Myers to make the catch. He will get there easily. Puts away out number one, and that'll bring Brian Reynolds to the plate in his 16-game hitting streak. Today's TempStar Game Time temperature, 73 degrees under cloudy skies. 73 muggy degrees under cloudy skies today. 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Pitch to Brian Reynolds is swung on, lined over the head of Arroyo, leaping at second into right field. Marte, a little trouble coming up with it. And Mangum has to scramble into second base. And Mangum went into second awkwardly and lost his lid in the process, but it's a base hit to right for Reynolds and a 17-game hitting streak for the Pirate left fielder. He didn't waste any time jumping on that offering there for Burns. Runners at first and second with one out. Reds are leading it 1-0 early, and Nick Gonzalez comes to the plate. It's the second longest active streak in baseball right now. He's already got the longest active on base streak now at 32 games. Nick Gonzalez swings and misses at a slider delivered by Burns down and away. Nothing and one on Gonzalez. Gonzalez hitting .295, three home runs, 35 driven in. Two on, one out. Burns looking for a double play ball. He readies at the belt, eyeballs the runner at second. Now will spin and look the runner back to second base. Reds are up 1-0. Pirates threatening in the bottom of the first inning. It was a Sal Stewart opposite field home run that put the Reds on top. Burns to the plate with the 0-1 pitch. It's going to bounce way out in front of the left-handed batter's box.

0: in the second. Nathaniel Lowe. Lowe watches the first pitch breaking ball miss for ball one. The count is 1-0 on Lowe. Lowe was 1-for-3 with a double and a run score in the ballgame last night, hitting .257 on the year. He has 9 homers and 25 knocked in. Jones pours in a curveball for a called strike. Count is even now. 1-1 on Nathaniel Lowe. Lowe twirling the bat around, waiting on the right-hander Jones. Jones with a big breath, and here he comes to the plate with the 1-1 pitch. Slider started off the outside corner, dipped a little low as Lowe swings right through it. The count is 1-2. Lowe still looking for his first home run here in the month of June. Got to go back to May 29th to find his last home run. That was against the Braves in Cincinnati. The 1-2. Lowe swings, goes the other way. Deep drive toward the corner and left, but foul into the seats. Still a ball and 2 strikes. The count on Nathaniel Lowe. One, two. And a swing and a miss. Down on strikes, Lowe. First strikeout of the game for Jared Jones. And now with one out, Noelvi Marte will come to the plate.
1: Yeah, that's a pretty good downward breaking slider that Jones has himself. I mean, this is a matchup today of a couple of very young pitchers. Jones is 24, Chase Burns is 23, both of them with excellent arms and downward breaking sliders.
0: First pitch is a curveball that spins down too low for ball one to Noelvi Marte. 1-0 on Marte. The Reds just don't have a whole lot of left-handers in their lineup. And the left-handers are the ones that have hit Jared Jones. Right-handers have kind of had a tough time. The pitch in there for a strike. Breaking ball and a good one to Noelvi Marte, and the count is even. 1-1. Now the right-handed hitting Sal Stewart delivered the home run, but that was only the second extra base hit allowed by Jones to a right-handed batter. Swinging and a miss at a changeup, and now it's a ball and 2 strikes on Noelvi Marte. The other one was back on June the 15th by the A's, Henry Bolte. 1-2 on Marte. The pitch, he goes the other way and loops one into the seats down the right field line.
1: That's a nice little staying alive swing right there by Marte. I mean, the Reds did that so well last night when they faced Paul Skeens. They just made Skeens really work hard because they kept fouling off a lot of good pitches.
0: Ball in 2 strikes, the count on Marte, and back to the plate is Jones with the 1-2 offering. Up and in to Marte, and he leans back out of the way of a 99-mile-an-hour fastball up near his hands.
1: Give him a little sniff of that horse hide.
0: 2-2, the count. Marte has hit well in this building, 391, including the home run that he hit yesterday. 2-2. Swinging this time, he hits a bullet, but caught at third by Gonzalez. Tell you what, the Reds have had some swings off Jared Jones already in this game. The home run by Stewart. The ball that J.J. Bleda hit was scalded, but right at the first baseman. Noelvi Marte couldn't have hit that ball much harder. It was just right at the third baseman. 107 miles an hour off the bat on that rocket. The pitch is upstairs. A fastball high for ball one to Dane Myers. As a pitcher, Chris, do you kind of have a gauge of that in your mind? Like, okay, well, they're out, but they were well hit, so they're on it. The 1-0 pitch, and there's a weak bouncer toward third, charging Gonzalez. He fields and throws to get the out. I guess we'll talk about it a little bit later. Inning's over. The Reds go in order here in the second. 1-0 Reds. Middle of the second inning in Pittsburgh on the Reds Radio Network.
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0: In first strike called 3-1 now on Dane Myers. The kick and pitch. Myers takes up and in. He walks, and he'll head down to first base on a leadoff walk in the fifth inning. So the Reds have their leadoff man aboard now. Down by two. And the batter is Jose Trevino, who whistled one into the left center field gap his last time up that went bouncing over the low wall out there in the north side notch for a ground rule double. And then he came around and scored the Reds' second run. And Trevino takes a look at the strike on a fastball up and away. Nothing and one on Trevino. And now the pitcher, Jared Jones, is just going to back off the rubber here and reset. With a win today, the Reds can lock up a series victory. But they've got to come from behind in this one. And now Jones just balked. And that'll send Myers down to second base.
1: Myers kind of danced off the base, and Jones saw him out of the corner of his eye, and he began to turn his shoulder, and then he realized halfway into that shoulder turn that it was a balk.
0: He knew it immediately. Now runner at second base with nobody out. 0-1 on Trevino. Jones delivers, and Trevino swings and lines one caught at the second base position by Brandon Lau. So that's going to be the first out of the inning on a low line drive. Kind of went to a knee and made a shoestring catch. And now the rain starting to pick up a little bit beyond a miss now, sending some folks looking for shelter.
1: That was really a good at bat by Trevino. He knew what he needed to do, get the ball to the right side, hit it hard that way. Happened to be standing right there was the second baseman.
0: Edwin Arroyo, the batter now. Runner at second, one out, and the pitch to Arroyo. Way inside, that gets by the catcher Rodriguez, and Myers will go down to third.
1: That'll work.
0: So a balk and a wild pitch. And the Reds have Dane Myers, who started the inning with a walk, standing at third base. You don't necessarily need to get both runs back in an inning. You'd take it. He'd take a home run right here from Edwin Arroyo. He's still looking for his first big league home run.
1: Third baseman's looking for a bunt.
0: He's very tight. Jones with the 1-0. Arroyo, no sign of a bunt. More like swinging for the river. Came up empty, and the count is even 1-1.
1: Looked like Willie Stargell on that swing. Holy moly.
0: One ball, one strike. Jones from the belt delivers, and Arroyo swings and fouls it back.
1: Now this is really where Arroyo needs to shorten up, not only on the bat and his stance, but kind of a whole attitude right here. Make sure you don't swing and miss right here. Put the ball in play. They're giving you the run.
0: Jones 1-2. And he goes the other way. Fly ball down the left field line toward the corner and fair. That's going to drop and bounce to the wall. It'll score Myers easily, and Arroyo into second standing with an RBI double to pull the Reds within one. Kind of like what you were just talking about.
1: You know, that's exactly what he did, and we've not seen him do that a lot, but it was really pleasant to see him do it here today. He got two strikes on him, kind of shortened up his swing a little bit. You know, lengthened out his stride so he wouldn't have a big long stride and just pop that ball down the left field line.
0: It was the shortest swing he had that entire at bat.
1: Maybe the shortest I've seen all year.
0: And he went with the pitch, went down and got it, kept it fair in the left field corner. So he's standing at second. Now Ellie De La Cruz takes a breaking ball that spins up and away. Not great conditions right now to be on the mound. It is raining a little heavier now. Not pouring by any means, but it's more like a heavy mist. So you just feel wet. The ball gets wet. Your hand is damp. The pitch to Ellie is a changeup low, and it's 2-0. Arroyo at second base with one man out. Jones not looking all that comfortable.

0: Ball now peering in, the 3-2 count. A long hold, and here he comes. Inside, ball four. I got to figure, even though the grounds crew did some work on that pitching mound out there, it's got to be a little bit sloppy out there for those hurlers on the hill. Ball going to the back of the mound to try to brush some of the mud off of his cleats. And now Jose Trevino with a slow walk out to the pitcher's mound.
1: It even changed out the cleat cleaner at one point as well, that's nailed into the back of the mound.
0: There is some activity in the Reds' bullpen.
1: T.J. Antone seems to be ready to go.
0: Okay, then he's been up and ready to go, so that could have been a little bit of a strategy by Terry Francona to send his catcher out there to give Antone a little bit more time, but he's standing there. Looks like he is ready to go. So now Nick Gonzalez, right-handed hitter. And the pitch by Maul is just off the outside corner, ball one. Gonzalez, 1-for-3 with a couple of strikeouts. Just about everybody in this Pirates team has struck out today. Burns has 10 of them. And the pitch by Maul is inside. That's on the inside corner, strike one. For Burns, 6 innings of 9 hit baseball. The 5 on the board are his, and he did not walk a batter, and he struck out 10. Swing and a foul rifled down the left field line off the tarp. And a nice play by the ball boy. 1-2-2. Reds are up by 1, score 6-5. On a rainy, soggy, foggy day in Pittsburgh. Good lead by Reynolds. He's not going, and the ball in the dirt gets away from the catcher, but not far enough for Reynolds, and he'll have to stay at first base.
1: I just don't think Reynolds saw that that ball was trickling away from Jose Trevino between his legs. I think if Reynolds gets a better read on that, he's able to take second base. I just don't think that he necessarily saw it. He might have been a little bit screened, and it didn't get far away from Trevino, but you also don't realize right away that the catcher doesn't know where.

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10: Swung on, crushed. High, deep, left field. There it goes. A three-run go-ahead blast for Eugenio Suarez.
11: They're waving around Friedel. Up throwing Anthony. Throw to the plate, not in time. And the Reds walk it off at 11, 6-5.
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5: 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Hey, Andrew, what's next? You were never looking to trade for that creep Deshaun Watson? Of course you were looking to trade Garrett, because Garrett was never going to be Joe Thomas, a Hall of Famer with no team success to show for it.
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